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0: Fox News, I'm Tom Bergotti. The jury in the trial of Lindsey Clancy remains deadlocked over whether the Massachusetts mother is responsible for murdering her three young children. Defense attorney Kevin Reddington asked the judge to remove one juror, whom he says refuses to listen to the law on reasonable doubt.
1: If we come back here in a half an hour with a mistrial because of a juror that has just spurned the instructions of this court, it's a shame.
0: The judge declined the motion. The jury will resume deliberations tomorrow. Minnesota law enforcement released more details on the deadly shooting last night in Minneapolis. Fox's Kristen Goodwin reports.
2: The suspected shooter, 35-year-old Carlton Neal Johnson, shot a woman officials believe he has a child with during a custody exchange outside of his apartment complex before shooting two workers at the facility and two other residents.
0: Two of the victims were killed. Police say the suspect died in a shootout with officers. 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

0: Fox News. I'm Carmen Roberts. A bombshell in the Lindsey Clancy murder trial. After 36 hours of deliberation, the defense claims one juror broke from the rest, holding up a verdict.
1: After the jury was dismissed from the courtroom, Clancy's attorney, Kevin Reddington, had an objection. He said that it is one juror who refuses to listen to the instruction of reasonable doubt.
0: Fox says Brian Yenis, the jury will resume deliberations tomorrow over whether Clancy is criminally responsible for killing her three children or not guilty because of insanity. The Missouri Supreme Court unanimously blocks a new congressional district backed by President Trump from being used in the November election. And court records show former Fox Sports analyst Mark Sanchez plans to plead guilty to charges stemming from a stabbing a year ago. 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

0: Fox News. I'm Carmen Roberts. A bombshell in the Lindsey Clancy murder trial. After 36 hours of deliberation, the defense claims one juror broke from the rest, holding up a verdict.
1: After the jury was dismissed from the courtroom, Clancy's attorney, Kevin Reddington, had an objection. He said that it is one juror who refuses to listen to the instruction of reasonable doubt.
0: Fox's Brian Yenis. The jury will resume deliberations tomorrow over whether Clancy is criminally responsible for killing her three children or not guilty because of insanity. The Missouri Supreme Court unanimously blocks a new congressional district backed by President Trump from being used in the November election. And court records show former Fox Sports analyst Mark Sanchez plans to plead guilty to charges stemming from a stabbing a year ago. 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

0: News. I'm Chris DeMeo. The jury in the trial of Lindsay Clancy remains deadlocked as they continue to weigh whether Clancy is responsible for the murders of her three children.
1: There's no way to determine what the deliberations are, who's correct, who's incorrect, nor should we attempt to, because that's part of deliberations.
0: Plymouth County Assistant District Attorney Jennifer Sprague, the defense has asked the judge to remove a juror, but the judge rejected the request. The U.S. and Canada imposing 50% tariffs on each other recently, but U.S. Trade Representative Jameson Greer says he spoke to Canadian officials this week.
2: I had very good conversations with my counterpart, Dominic LeBlanc, who's the trade minister there and their chief negotiator. That's why we were able to get to a point where Tuesday night, the leaders of our countries were able to have a call and say, this is the deal we want to move forward.
0: Greer appearing on Fox's special report. 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

0: Fox News. I'm Sue Guzman. The jury on the trial of Lindsay Clancy remains deadlocked over whether the Massachusetts mother is criminally responsible for murdering her three young children. Defense attorney Kevin Reddington asking the judge to remove one juror who he said refused to listen to the law with regard to reasonable doubt.
1: If we come back here in a half an hour with a mistrial because of a juror that has just spurned the instructions of this court, it's a shame.
0: The judge declined the motion. The jury will resume deliberations tomorrow. Minnesota law enforcement releasing some more details on the deadly shooting last night in Minneapolis. Here's Fox's Kristen Goodwin.
2: The suspected shooter, 35-year-old Carlton Neal Johnson, shot a woman officials believe he has a child with during a custody exchange outside of his apartment complex.
0: Two victims were killed. 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

0: News. I'm Chris DeMeo. The jury in the Lindsey Clancy case excused for the day.
1: Remember the instructions that I've given you over and over again. Stay away from any coverage about this. Don't talk about this case. And I will see everybody tomorrow morning.
0: Plymouth County Judge William Sullivan. The jury continues to deliberate whether Clancy is responsible for the murders of her three children. She could face life in prison if convicted. President Trump appoints an acting U.S. Army secretary after a top official's resignation, announcing on Truth Social.
2: To say, I am pleased to announce that Adam Tell, the current assistant secretary of the Army for Civil Works, will become acting secretary of the Army effective immediately.
0: Fox's Kristen Goodwin. This comes after the departure of Dan Driscoll, who held the Army Secretary post for 18 months. 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

0: News. I'm Sue Guzman. The jury in the trial of Lindsey Clancy remains deadlocked as they continue to deliberate over whether the Massachusetts mother is responsible for the murders of her three young children. Plymouth County Judge William Sullivan rejecting a defense motion to remove a juror who they said refused to listen to the law regarding reasonable doubt.
1: I don't feel it's appropriate for me to say I agree with one juror.
0: The jury will resume deliberations in the morning. The Trump administration asking the Supreme Court to lift a Massachusetts federal judge's order that blocks restrictions on mail-in voting.
2: The government's emergency appeal argues the goal is preventing voter fraud and that new rules are lawful under authority delegated by Congress to the Postal Service, regulating the U.S. mail, not elections.
0: And that is Fox's Lisa Brady reporting. 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

0: Fast News, I'm Chris DeMeo. Rescuers in Nepal pulling two workers alive from a hydropower tunnel on Friday.
1: The rescue came 9 days after the August 26th flooding, likely caused by a glacier collapse that devastated towns and valleys in Nepal.
0: Fox's Marion Rafferty. Emergency teams continue an operation to reach others believed to be trapped. Both of the men are in stable condition and were flown to a hospital. 5,000 remain missing, at least 1,200 killed. President Trump appoints an acting U.S. Army secretary after a top official's resignation, announcing on Truth Social.
2: To say, I am pleased to announce that Adam Tell, the current assistant secretary of the Army for Civil Works, will become acting secretary of the Army effective immediately.
0: Fox's Kristen Goodwin. This comes after the departure of Dan Driscoll, who held the Army Secretary post for 18 months. 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

0: News. I'm Sue Guzman. The jury in the trial of Lindsey Clancy remains deadlocked as they continue to deliberate over whether the Massachusetts mom is responsible for the murders of her three young children. Plymouth County Judge William Sullivan rejecting a defense motion yesterday to remove a juror who they said refused to listen to the law about reasonable doubt.
1: I don't feel it's appropriate for me to say I agree with one juror.
0: The jury resumes deliberations in the morning. Trump administration asking the Supreme Court to lift a Massachusetts federal judge's order that blocks restrictions on mail-in voting.
2: The government's emergency appeal argues the goal is preventing voter fraud and that new rules are lawful under authority delegated by Congress to the Postal Service, regulating the U.S. mail, not elections.
0: That's Fox's Lisa Brady reporting. 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

0: News. I'm Chris DeMeo. Rescuers in Nepal pulling two workers alive from a hydropower tunnel Friday.
1: The rescue came 9 days after the August 26th flooding, likely caused by a glacier collapse that devastated towns and valleys in Nepal.
0: Fox's Marianne Rafferty. Emergency teams continue an operation to reach others believed to be trapped. Both of the men are in stable condition and were flown to a hospital. 5,000 remain missing. At least 1,200 were killed. President Trump appoints an acting U.S. Army secretary after a top official's resignation, announcing on Truth Social.
2: To say, I am pleased to announce that Adam Tell, the current assistant secretary of the Army for Civil Works, will become acting secretary of the Army effective immediately.
0: That's Fox's Kristen Goodwin, and this comes after the departure of Dan Driscoll, who held the Army Secretary post for 18 months. 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

Danville's 104.5, the Dan TGIF. I'm Justin Lloyd. It's finally Friday, and hopefully having yourself, or getting ready to have yourself, a nice wrap-up to the work week. Already right warm, 76 degrees right now. Clear skies, looking for another hot one with temperatures right around 100 degrees. Clear skies, too. Now, tomorrow for your Saturday, also going to be miserably hot with a high of 95. Sunday is going to roll around and make things a little better, though, with a high of only around 82. Next week looks pretty good. I see one day around 95, but all the rest are pretty tolerable. So we'll keep you up to date. In the meantime, let's get your morning rocking with a little Guns N' Roses.

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0: Danville's 104.5 The Dan with Justin Lloyd on the More Music Morning Show. Rolling through the 6 a.m. hour, hanging around 76 degrees with clear skies, already warm, and it is going to be a hot day. So a new survey asked the question, do you think you could actually fake your own death and get away with it? Only 3% of Americans said they definitely could. I think that, you know, years ago you could, but with today and the technology and cell phones and pinging, and it would take a ton of effort to fake your own death these days, so I don't think it could happen. I know I'm not smart enough to pull it off. John Cougar Mellencamp and Tom Petty after your local news and your forecast now on 104.5 The Dan.
1: 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City leaders ready to sign a sweet deal with a company to move into the Dan River Falls development. The Danville Industrial Development Authority next week votes on a commercial sublease agreement with Blue Cow, an artisanal ice cream company founded in Roanoke. They plan to move into what's commonly called the Guard Shack and Clinic Building at the old number 8 mill. Blue Cow began in 2017. They've created a loyal following with their flagship store in Roanoke and others in Virginia Beach, Richmond, and Fredericksburg. Blue Cow will occupy 732 square feet of space. They also plan to have an ice cream truck on the property. Base rent will come in at just over $15,000 a year. Latest drought monitor shows very little change here in Southside Virginia. The drought is very much on. For the third week in a row, the D3 region, signifying an exceptional drought, is limited to the southernmost sections of Danville, Pennsylvania, and Halifax counties. There's a new D3 section that's formed in Campbell and Charlotte counties. Rest of the region listed at D2 for significant drought. Now, the D3 area extends south of Danville, covering about the northern halves of Caswell, Rockingham, and Person counties, North Carolina. Virginia's Drought Monitoring Task Force has kept the drought emergency declaration intact for the Roanoke River region. That includes all of Southside Virginia. A local state trooper was honored this week for an heroic chase last year that sounded like it came out of a movie. John Weinbrenner got an award for valor from the Virginia Association of Chiefs of Police. December 29th, Weinbrenner responded to a call of a chase involving Pennsylvania County Sheriff's deputies. The driver of a 2018 Ford Fusion was wanted after he used a rifle to make threats to a female in Campbell County that day. During the chase, a deputy crashed and they lost sight of the Fusion. Weinbrenner found the suspect on Deerview Road. He executed a pit maneuver to stop him. The man then began firing a rifle at Weinbrenner. The trooper drew his pistol and returned fire while leaving his car. Weinbrenner suffered a gunshot wound to his left arm and shrapnel wounds to his face and head. He eventually recovered. 25-year-old Jacob Wesley Atkins of Hurt was killed in that exchange of gunfire. City Planner is restarting the effort to market a key lot in Danville's River District. City's Industrial Development Authority next week votes on a proposed professional services agreement with CPL engineers and architects. They'll spend $240,000 to conduct an architectural and engineering study for the 231 Main Street project, also known as The Bridge. It's the former Lou's Antiques property next to JTI Fountain. The current concept for The Bridge includes food and beverage spaces, micro retail businesses, anchor tenants, outdoor dining, plazas, landscaping, and other amenities. CPL will come up with final construction drawings from conceptual plans that were adopted last year. 231 Main Street, of course, hosted Shule's Furniture beginning in 1960. For 12 years, it was home to Lou's Antique Mall. They've since moved to the Sherwood Shopping Center. The 63-year-old building was razed to make way for development at the strategically located site. That's a look at your morning news. I'm Chuck Vipperman.
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1: Today is the last of this week's First Alert weather days. We're still feeling the heat this afternoon with feels-like temperatures in the low triple digits again. An approaching cold front brings some scattered showers and possible gusty storms through the early evening. Saturday is looking fairly dry with some low and rain chances, but otherwise partly cloudy. Temperatures rise to the 80s and 90s, but still feel much warmer. From WDBJ7 with your First Alert forecast, I'm meteorologist Ava Herrera.

0: 104.5 The Dan at the bottom of the 6 a.m. hour with your morning man. I'm Justin Lloyd on the More Music Morning Show. Currently hanging around 76 degrees, clear skies. Sit tight. We got Rick Springfield and Man for Man's Earth Band after your Fox News and forecast now.
1: I'm Sue Guzman. A miraculous rescue in Nepal days after catastrophic flooding struck along the China-Nepal border, killing more than 1,200 people.
2: The rescue came 9 days after the August 26th flooding, likely caused by a glacier collapse that devastated towns and valleys in Nepal.
1: Fox's Marianne Rafferty, an estimated 5,000 people are still missing. Jury in the trial of the Lindsay Clancy case remains deadlocked over whether the Massachusetts mother is responsible for murdering her three young children. Defense Attorney Kevin Reddington asking the judge to remove a juror who he says refused to listen to the law regarding reasonable doubt.
3: If we come back here in a half an hour with a mistrial because of a juror that has just spurned the instructions of this court, it's a shame.
1: Judge declined the motion and the jury resumes deliberations this morning. America's listening to Fox News.
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7: Today is the last of this week's First Alert weather days. We're still feeling the heat this afternoon with feels-like temperatures in the low triple digits again. An approaching cold front brings some scattered showers and possible gusty storms through the early evening. Saturday is looking fairly dry with some low and rain chances, but otherwise partly cloudy. Temperatures rise to the 80s and 90s, but still feel much warmer. From WDBJ7 with your First Alert forecast, I'm meteorologist Ava Herrera.

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Danville's 104.5 The Dan with Justin Lloyd. I'm your morning man. It's a little past 7 o'clock, and we are currently hanging around 76 degrees. It's feeling comfortable now, but that is going to change as we're looking for today's high to be right around 100 again. Tomorrow, a high of 95. Sunday, going to cool down quite a bit with a high of only around 82. Coming up, we got Bruce Springsteen in Kansas.

0: Danville's 104.5 The Dan with your morning man. I'm Justin Lloyd. It's finally Friday. Hallelujah. A little past 7 o'clock. We are currently sitting around a hot 77 degrees, which is not terrible, but, you know, to be this early, it's right warm. It's time for a little dumb criminal news, and joining me on the phone, the one and only Mr. Sheriff Mike Mond.
1: Well, top of the morning to you, my friend. Appreciate all those people cheering for me. Man, you guys have come a long way from wherever you were inside the little radio box to come help me feel more welcome. And I appreciate it.
0: We pay these guys a lot to come in and clap once a week.
1: Well, it does not go unnoticed. I very much appreciate it.
0: They're also a part of the clapping union, so you know.
1: Yeah.
0: I'm trying to join. They won't have me.
1: They won't have you. No applause.
2: No applause.
1: Wait for the applause.
0: Crickets.
1: Exactly. Crickets. Well, with football season fast approaching, Justin, you know, there's not going to be a lot of crickets. It's going to be like, I see now that it started playing on like Wednesday. Oh, and the opening day is now Wednesday night. I'm like, what? When did they start playing on Wednesday?
0: I know. But, I'm so excited for it to be back, though. Nothing beats crisp fall air coming into the living room with a football game on, stretching out on the couch, ice cold, whatever you're drinking beside you. It's a good time.
1: Well, you set this story up perfectly without any cues. Aha. Well, well done, sir. Well done.
0: That's right.
1: So there are very few hardened football fans more diehard than Green Bay Packers fans. I think even if you're not a Packers fan, you can agree with that. I mean, that it's, as far as I know, I could be off on this. It's the only franchise in the NFL where the public, the community actually owns the football team.
0: Mm-hmm.
1: They own shares of and all of that. And very, very unique. And Green Bay is not all that big, from what I understand, people that have been to it. Anyway, and as we all know, they won the first two Super Bowls. So they got that to their credit. And they beat my boys in a Super Bowl in 1996. But that's a story for another day. The Green Bay Packers, as we've been discussing, may be without one particular fan this season. So apparently, as the story goes, there's a 39-year-old cheesehead, as they call themselves, named Thomas, who was arrested, maybe Downing Thomas. But anyway, after he allegedly broke into a bar wearing a plush, get this visual here, a plush Green Bay Packers robe. Mm. Everybody got the image? All right. Mm. According to the police, Thomas left his two young boys at home by themselves early last Friday, and he broke into a place called Jackson's Blue Ribbon Pub. That sounds like, yeah. So it wasn't open at the time, so nobody was in there, obviously. So he crawled through, not that he knew of anyway. So he crawled through a window to get in, and the video surveillance camera caught him in the act. So he got busted. So the police arrested him about a block away, finding him asleep in the bushes with a six-pack of White Claw and a bottle of Tito's vodka.
0: Man, my man came to party.
1: I thought, yeah, he sure did. So that's what it says, Tito's vodka. But anyway, Thomas was charged with burglary and two counts of neglecting a child. Because as I said, he left his two kids at home. There's many levels to why this was not a good idea, Thomas. So many levels. One, you're embarrassing your fellow Packers fans. Most fans in any NFL team do a great job of that all on their own without any help on Sunday afternoons, just acting like complete knuckleheads. But in any event, and then you leave your kids at home unsupervised. They didn't say how old they are, but they must be like, you know, under 10, or really probably wouldn't be an issue. And then he breaks in, steals alcohol, gets drunk, fast enough, rather, so he goes and passes out in the bushes. What the heck, man?
0: Someone does not deserve a Father's Day gift this year.
1: Most certainly not.
0: Be more heartbreaking if you found out. It'd be heartbreaking if you found out that Packers robe he was wearing was a Father's Day gift. Totally undeserved.
1: Thanks a lot, kids.
0: I'm going to celebrate by abandoning you. And going, and
1: you know, it doesn't say either what time of night this happened. One has to wonder, though, because it's not like it's cold up there right now. Even in Green Bay, it's probably not cold. It's not. So was it the middle of the night? Well, presumably it was, because it was not open. So presumably it was in the wee hours of the morning or early in the morning. And anyway, so
0: yeah. So you know, it's have a great football season, but don't go doing what he did.
1: And probably the Packers fans are saying, oh, there's some season tickets that are open. If the guy's a season ticket holder.
0: There you go. So, you know,
1: they're a hot commodity, I understand.
0: One man's loss is another man's gain.
1: Yeah, well, yeah, I don't know how much time he's going to get for all that, but he's probably got some thinking and some explaining to do, as I said, when I left Lucy back in the day. Mm-hmm. Got some explaining to do it, Thomas.
0: Well, listen, the weekend's fast approaching, and if you want to drink Tito's and a White Claw, by all means, do so, but do so very responsibly. Don't drive, and preferably don't go passing out in a bush somewhere out in public.
1: And breaking into bars to get it, yes, absolutely, yeah, yes.
0: Let's not do that. Well,
1: Sarah, a legal one.
0: Right? And it's pretty easy, you know, but, you know, some people make it difficult.
1: Don't make it hard.
0: Sheriff, thank you so much for joining us, my friend. We look forward to seeing you next Friday.
1: I'm looking forward to it already.
0: Everybody else, keep us locked in. We got Quiet Riot, Bachman Turner Overdrive, and Van Halen on the way for you next.
2: 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City leaders ready to sign a sweet deal with a company to move into the Dan River Falls development. The Danville Industrial Development Authority next week votes on a commercial sublease agreement with Blue Cow, an artisanal ice cream company founded in Roanoke. They plan to move into what's commonly called the Guard Shack and Clinic buildings at the old number 8 mill. Blue Cow began in 2017. They've created a loyal following with their flagship store in Roanoke and others in Virginia Beach, Richmond, and Fredericksburg. Blue Cow will occupy 732 square feet of space. They also plan to have an ice cream truck on the property. Base rent will come in at just over $15,000 a year. Latest drought monitor shows very little change here in Southside Virginia. The drought is very much on. For the third week in a row, the D3 region, signifying an exceptional drought, is limited to the southernmost sections of Danville, Pennsylvania, and Halifax counties. There's a new D3 section that's formed in Campbell and Charlotte counties. Rest of the region listed at D2 for significant drought. Now, the D3 area extends south of Danville, covering about the northern halves of Caswell, Rockingham, and Person counties, North Carolina. Virginia's Drought Monitoring Task Force has kept the drought emergency declaration intact for the Roanoke River region. That includes all of Southside Virginia. A local state trooper was honored this week for an heroic chase last year that sounded like it came out of a movie. John Weinbrenner got an award for valor from the Virginia Association of Chiefs of Police. December 29th, Weinbrenner responded to a call of a chase involving Pennsylvania County Sheriff's deputies. The driver of a 2018 Ford Fusion was wanted after he used a rifle to make threats to a female in Campbell County that day. During the chase, a deputy crashed and they lost sight of the Fusion. Weinbrenner found the suspect on Deerview Road. He executed a pit maneuver to stop him. The man then began firing a rifle at Weinbrenner. The trooper drew his pistol and returned fire while leaving his car. Weinbrenner suffered a gunshot wound to his left arm and shrapnel wounds to his face and head. He eventually recovered. 25-year-old Jacob Wesley Atkins of Hurt was killed in that exchange of gunfire. City planners restarting the effort to market a key lot in Danville's River District. City's Industrial Development Authority next week votes on a proposed professional services agreement with CPL engineers and architects. They'll spend $240,000 to conduct an architectural and engineering study for the 231 Main Street project, also known as The Bridge. It's the former Lou's Antiques property next to JTI Fountain. The current concept for The Bridge includes food and beverage spaces, micro retail businesses, anchor tenants, outdoor dining, plazas, landscaping, and other amenities. CPL will come up with final construction drawings from conceptual plans that were adopted last year. 231 Main Street, of course, hosted Shule's Furniture beginning in 1960. For 12 years, it was home to Lou's Antique Mall. They've since moved to the Sherwood Shopping Center. The 63-year-old building was raised to make way for development at the strategically located site. That's a look at your morning news. I'm Chuck Vipperman.
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4: Today is the last of this week's First Alert weather days. We're still feeling the heat this afternoon with feels-like temperatures in the low triple digits again. An approaching cold front brings some scattered showers and possible gusty storms through the early evening. Saturday is looking fairly dry with some low and rain chances, but otherwise partly cloudy. Temperatures rise to the 80s and 90s, but still feel much warmer. From WDBJ7 with your First Alert forecast, I'm meteorologist Ava Herrera.

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0: 104.5 The Dan. It's Justin Lloyd for the More Music Morning Show at the bottom of the 7 a.m. hour. We are hanging around 78 degrees, clear skies again, like for the fourth time this week. It's, you know, not even 8 yet, and we're almost at 80 degrees. Sit tight. We'll check in with your Fox News and your forecast, and then get you back to the music quick, fast, and in a hurry with some Blue Oyster Cult and ZZ Top after this.
1: News. I'm Gianna Gelosi. The judge in the Lindsey Clancy murder trial is going to hold an inquiry this morning after the jury sent a note saying 11 of them are in agreement, but there is one holdout that they say refuses to listen to the law regarding the legal standard of reasonable doubt.
2: The judge told the jury yesterday reasonable doubt does not mean proof beyond all possible doubt, and that jurors must have an abiding conviction to a moral certainty that something is true.
1: Fox's Nate Foy. Americans headed out for the long Labor Day weekend, but there could be some sticker shock at the gas pump as the war with Iran continues.
3: Travelers are facing the highest gas prices ever for this time of year. AAA says the national average for a gallon of gas is more than $4 as volatility in the Strait of Hormuz drives up the cost of crude oil.
1: That's Fox's Madeline Rivera reporting. 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
12: Today is the last of this week's First Alert weather days. We're still feeling the heat this afternoon with feels like temperatures in the low triple digits again. An approaching cold front brings some scattered showers and possible gusty storms through the early evening. Saturday is looking fairly dry with some low and rain chances, but otherwise partly cloudy. Temperatures rise to the 80s and 90s, but still feel much warmer. From WDBJ7 with your First Alert forecast, I'm meteorologist Ava Herrera.

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We're Danville's home for all things classic hits. You're locked into 104.5 The Dan. I'm Justin Lloyd, and this is the More Music Morning Show. Ready to wrap up that work week. My gosh, ready to wrap up this hot weather, too. My yard looks terrible. All my grass has been dead. We are currently hanging around 78 degrees with clear skies. Looking forward to move up to around 100. I mean, I got the high at 98, but you know how that goes. Heatering right around 100. Tomorrow for your Saturday, a chance of rain with a high of 95. Sunday, going to be a big relief with a high of only around 82. Coming up, we got Supertramp right now. My

0: Danville's 104.5, The Dan with your morning man for the More Music Morning Show, finally Friday edition, which is like, you know, any other edition of the morning show, only we're all in much better moods. Despite the weather, because we're currently hanging around 80 degrees, clear skies, and it is going to be a hot one, and we're heading into Labor Day weekend. In fact, a new survey conducted 2 weeks ago, only 66% of Americans knew when Labor Day would be celebrated, and 4% of people didn't think there would actually be a Labor Day in 2026 at all. A little dramatic, but, you know, hey, here we are. And thank goodness it's going to cool down on Sunday, because it would no cookout for me on Saturday tomorrow, I'll tell you. Mm-mm. Coming up, we got Billy Joel and Europe after your local news and forecast now.
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5: Today is the last of this week's First Alert weather days. We're still feeling the heat this afternoon with feels like temperatures in the low triple digits again. An approaching cold front brings some scattered showers and possible gusty storms through the early evening. Saturday is looking fairly dry with some low and rain chances, but otherwise partly cloudy. Temperatures rise to the 80s and 90s, but still feel much warmer. From WDBJ7 with your First Alert forecast, I'm meteorologist Ava Herrera.

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0: Danville's 104.5, the Dan at the bottom of the 8 o'clock hour for the More Music Morning Show. Happy finally Friday. I'm Justin Lloyd and glad to be with you as we wrap up that work week. Currently hanging around 81 degrees with clear skies. A hot start to what's going to be a super hot day. We'll check in with your forecast after your Fox News and get you back to it with AC/DC, Pat Benatar, and Eddie Money as we crank up the 104-minute commercial-free Dan River of Music next.
1: Fox News, I'm Therese Crowley. One holdout juror in the Lindsey Clancy murder trial. Judge William Sullivan holds an inquiry this morning about the jury's note that the person is refusing to listen to the law. But the judge rejected defense lawyer Kevin Reddington's motion to remove the juror.
2: I object to the court's ruling. I request that we have further inquiry. I request that my motion is to remove this juror that refuses to listen to your instruction on reasonable doubt.
1: Judge Sullivan said it would be improper to side with the 11 or the 1 going into day 7. And deliberating whether Clancy had control when she killed her 3 children. Miraculous survival in Nepal. 2 workers rescued from a hydropower tunnel 9 days after the glacier let loose epic flooding that killed 1,300. Labor Day weekend gas prices up about a nickel from

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5: Today is the last of this week's First Alert weather days. We're still feeling the heat this afternoon with feels-like temperatures in the low triple digits again. An approaching cold front brings some scattered showers and possible gusty storms through the early evening. Saturday is looking fairly dry with some low and rain chances, but otherwise partly cloudy. Temperatures rise to the 80s and 90s, but still feel much warmer. From WDBJ 7 with your First Alert forecast, I'm meteorologist Ava Herrera.
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0: I'm Gianna Gelosi. The jury in the Lindsey Clancy trial remains deadlocked this morning as the defense attorney, Kevin Reddington, claims one juror is standing in the way of a verdict.
1: Yesterday, the judge called up each juror one by one, reportedly asking them if they could follow his instructions. The judge then clarified reasonable doubt and sent the jury back to deliberate further. Reddington wants to replace the holdout juror, but the prosecution doesn't agree.
0: Fox's Nate Foy. The judge is going to hold an inquiry this morning. Missouri Supreme Court blocks the state's new congressional map from taking effect this November.
2: The decision marked a rare setback for Republicans in the redistricting battle across the country. Republicans in Missouri had hoped these new maps would help them win more seats during the midterm election.
0: That's Fox's Lucas Tomlinson. The state attorney general says she's going to appeal. 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

0: I'm Therese Crowley. Judge William Sullivan holds an inquiry this morning in the Lindsay Clancy murder trial, trying to preserve the jury after their note that one person is refusing to listen to the law on reasonable doubt, and defense lawyer Kevin Reddington's motion.
1: My motion is to remove this juror that refuses to listen to your instruction on reasonable doubt.
0: But Judge Sullivan refused. Now Reddington wants no more sidebars, everything in open court, going into day seven deliberating whether Clancy had control when she killed her three children. The economy added more jobs than expected in August.
2: The expectation was 56. We came in at 162,000. The unemployment rate did stay the same, 4.1%.
0: Fox Business Cheryl Cassoni, an L.A. podcaster being arraigned on charges of threatening to kill the president on Instagram and harassing and cyber-stalking Trump's personal lawyer and family on TikTok. 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
9: Today is the last of this week's First Alert weather days. We're still feeling the heat this afternoon with feels like temperatures in the low triple digits again. An approaching cold front brings some scattered showers and possible gusty storms through the early evening. Saturday is looking fairly dry with some low and rain chances, but otherwise partly cloudy. Temperatures rise to the 80s and 90s, but still feel much warmer. From WDBJ7 with your First Alert forecast, I'm meteorologist Ava Herrera.
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12: As a musician, I write my music, and I'm the voice of my music. 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
6: Today is the last of this week's First Alert weather days. We're still feeling the heat this afternoon with feels-like temperatures in the low triple digits again. An approaching cold front brings some scattered showers and possible gusty storms through the early evening. Saturday is looking fairly dry with some low and rain chances, but otherwise partly cloudy. Temperatures rise to the 80s and 90s, but still feel much warmer. From WDBJ 7 with your First Alert forecast, I'm meteorologist Ava Herrera.
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0: News. I'm Gianna Gelosi. The judge in the Lindsey Clancy murder trial heard arguments from lawyers today regarding a juror who appears to be the lone holdout preventing a verdict, but decided against holding a full inquiry and said the deliberations would continue.
1: You must follow the law as I give it to you, whether you agree with it or not.
0: Clancy's attorney wanted the juror dismissed, but the prosecution argued there was no indication of impartiality or bias. Diesel prices jumped to a record high today, $5.85 per gallon, as the war with Iran restricts the energy supply worldwide. Vice President J.D. Vance says,
2: "The Iranians are going to shoot at ships like crazy people, and we're going to do what we have to do in order to ensure that their efforts don't lead to a worldwide energy crisis."
0: Now, AAA's national average for regular gas is $4.14, higher than any Labor Day weekend ever. 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
3: He swings! Yeah! 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

for letting me rock out with you today, and I hope you got a great weekend ahead. Please get out there and have fun, but be safe when you do so. Also, I'll be joining you tomorrow for Saturday's show from 10 to 3. So if you're out and about, tune in.

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Danville's Classic Hits. I am Kelly. It's a Friday, but it's not just a Friday. We're heading into a long holiday weekend, so I'm a little extra cray-cray today. Buckle up, friends. It's going to be a good one. Here's the cars and just what I needed.

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5: Today is the last of this week's First Alert weather days. We're still feeling the heat this afternoon with feels-like temperatures in the low triple digits again. An approaching cold front brings some scattered showers and possible gusty storms through the early evening. Saturday is looking fairly dry with some low and rain chances, but otherwise partly cloudy. Temperatures rise to the 80s and 90s, but still feel much warmer. From WDBJ 7 with your First Alert forecast, I'm meteorologist Ava Herrera.
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Before the hour is over, I'm going to throw out some Huey Lewis in the news. Right now, it's Kiss.

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12: Today is the last of this week's First Alert weather days. We're still feeling the heat this afternoon with feels-like temperatures in the low triple digits again. An approaching cold front brings some scattered showers and possible gusty storms through the early evening. Saturday is looking fairly dry with some low and rain chances, but otherwise partly cloudy. Temperatures rise to the 80s and 90s, but still feel much warmer. From WDBJ 7 with your First Alert forecast, I'm meteorologist Ava Herrera.
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0: 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The weekend is coming. Have a little patience. It's Guns N' Roses.
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5: Today is the last of this week's First Alert weather days. We're still feeling the heat this afternoon with feels like temperatures in the low triple digits again. An approaching cold front brings some scattered showers and possible gusty storms through the early evening. Saturday is looking fairly dry with some low and rain chances, but otherwise partly cloudy. Temperatures rise to the 80s and 90s, but still feel much warmer. From WDBJ7 with your First Alert forecast, I'm meteorologist Ava Herrera.
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104.5 The Dan, Danville's classic hits. One time I was driving a Camaro between here and Greensboro on 29 playing this song, and yes, you guessed it, I got a speeding ticket. It's Motley Crue.

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5: Today is the last of this week's First Alert weather days. We're still feeling the heat this afternoon with feels like temperatures in the low triple digits again. An approaching cold front brings some scattered showers and possible gusty storms through the early evening. Saturday is looking fairly dry with some low and rain chances, but otherwise partly cloudy. Temperatures rise to the 80s and 90s, but still feel much warmer. From WDBJ7 with your First Alert forecast, I'm meteorologist Ava Herrera.
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104.5 The Dan, Danville's Classic Hits. It's Kelly. We are heading into a holiday weekend, 3-day weekend, and it's one of those weekends when people tend to party. I think that's great. Go out and have yourselves a great time. Just remember, drinking and driving is not a good time. In fact, it's pretty darn stupid. Please don't do it. No drinking and driving this weekend. Designate a driver and let somebody else take you home. Here's Phil Collins.

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1: This is a Fox News alert. I'm Lisa Brady. A mistrial just declared at the Lindsey Clancy murder trial after the Massachusetts Supreme Court denied an emergency appeal from defense attorney Kevin Reddington, who then made a last-ditch argument for a hearing in the Clancy courtroom.
2: We have a juror who has, according to the foreperson, is the only person who is basically holding out, so to speak, and unfortunately they're not holding out based on a good faith issue with the facts or with the law, but they're holding out as a result that even though they have agreed and expressed doubt, they are refusing to apply the law as you've given it.
1: Judge William Sullivan rejecting that request for a hearing, declaring a mistrial, and discharging the jury, which sent a note this morning telling the judge they could not reach a unanimous decision. Clancy used an insanity defense in the killing of her three children, the youngest, just 8 months old. This is a Fox News alert.
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7: Today is the last of this week's First Alert weather days. We're still feeling the heat this afternoon with feels-like temperatures in the low triple digits again. An approaching cold front brings some scattered showers and possible gusty storms through the early evening. Saturday is looking fairly dry with some low and rain chances, but otherwise partly cloudy. Temperatures rise to the 80s and 90s, but still feel much warmer. From WDBJ7 with your First Alert forecast, I'm meteorologist Ava Herrera.
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Danville's classic hits. Hard to Handle. My husband says that song is about me, but not the way the Black Crowes mean it. We're going to hear that pretty soon. I've also got some skin on it.

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1: This is a Fox News alert. I'm Carmen Roberts. Judge William Sullivan just announcing.
2: At this point, I'm going to declare that the jury is deadlocked, and I'm going to declare a mistrial.
1: Making that announcement in the Lindsey Clancy murder trial after jurors told him they were hopelessly deadlocked over whether she was criminally responsible for killing her three children.
2: And I just kind of wanted to let you know, I understood how hard everybody worked in this case. I understood that you all gave everything you could, and probably more than you thought you could.
1: And that mistrial was on hold for a short time today as Clancy's attorney Kevin Reddington filed an appeal with the Massachusetts Supreme Court. And ICE agent Christian Castro pleads not guilty to lying about a shooting and is ordered released on bond from federal custody. America's listening to Fox News.
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Y'all, we are minutes away from the weekend, and we are minutes away from the Coors Light ride at 5. And I put some cool stuff in there from Pink Floyd. 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
4: Today is the last of this week's First Alert weather days. We're still feeling the heat this afternoon with feels-like temperatures in the low triple digits again. An approaching cold front brings some scattered showers and possible gusty storms through the early evening. Saturday is looking fairly dry with some low and rain chances, but otherwise partly cloudy. Temperatures rise to the 80s and 90s, but still feel much warmer. From WDBJ 7 with your First Alert forecast, I'm meteorologist Ava Herrera.
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It's Danville's Classic Hit Station. Can y'all hear me smiling? It's because I'm happy, because it's the weekend. I just can't fight that feeling anymore. 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
1: Fox News, I'm Tom Graham. A Massachusetts judge declaring a mistrial in the Lindsay Clancy murder trial. Fox's Brian Yannis outside the Plymouth courthouse.
2: A jury of 9 women and 3 men deliberated for nearly 40 hours over the course of 6.5 days, and they came back deadlocked 3 times.
1: Clancy has admitted to killing her 3 young children. Her defense, though, argues she's not criminally responsible for strangling them to death because she suffered from postpartum psychosis. Attorney Kevin Reddington offering his praise following the mistrial.
3: I'm representing a woman who is a fantastic, wonderful individual. This woman is so brave.
1: He says he is ready to retry the case and blamed one individual juror for the mistrial. 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
5: Today is the last of this week's First Alert weather days. We're still feeling the heat this afternoon with feels-like temperatures in the low triple digits again. An approaching cold front brings some scattered showers and possible gusty storms through the early evening. Saturday is looking fairly dry with some low and rain chances, but otherwise partly cloudy. Temperatures rise to the 80s and 90s, but still feel much warmer. From WDBJ7 with your First Alert forecast, I'm meteorologist Ava Herrera.
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We are Danville's Classic Hit Station. I am Kelly out here for the weekend. Please remember, no drinking and driving this weekend. Designate a driver before you go to that party or cookout or whatever you're doing, and take us along. We like to party too. I'll leave you with some guitars from the Scorpions. Have a great weekend, y'all.

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2: 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Folks, welcome to a steamy hot Christopher Stadium for Week 2 action as GW takes on the Amherst County Lancers. I'm Chuck Vipperman, joined here in the press box by longtime tag team partner Clark Whitfield. Clark, last week was just a fun, big win over a powerhouse, a thrilling game, one-point victory, all of that. Now you got to get ready for the sequel here. And sometimes for high school kids, sometimes for old guys like us, it's hard to come down from that.
3: It is. My brother described it best last week. He said it was the SEC on CVIT Media.
2: I mean, it
3: was the 1 point. Amherst is coming off of a not-so-great game last week. All teams supposedly have their biggest improvement between weeks one and two. So I'll be interested to see how everybody matches up. Do we come down? Do they come up? I mean, where are we? But this is a long-standing old rival from back in the days of the Western District. So
2: yeah, this is actually, I mean, our outside of district play, our third most frequent opponent behind Glass and Fleming. Amherst County, of course, just a couple hours up the road. And in the past, they've given us some fits. But recently, this has been mostly GW. Tonight, of course, we're going up against a team that took it on the chin against a very good Chiron team last week. But again, Clark, the eyes are going to be on the Eagles tonight. Eyes are going to be on the thermometer, too. We're pushing this thing 30 minutes back. It's 92 degrees right now. Again, there's nothing. We're in first week of September. It's going to be hot sometimes.
3: Well, it's never like this. I mean, I don't remember
2: Maybe not in September, but a football
3: season starting even in late August in triple digits. So this is part of this is going to be a war of attrition. Everybody hopefully stayed hydrated this week. The guys that are responsible for getting Gatorade and water onto the field, they're going to be key. And I'm hoping, I haven't heard, but I'm hoping there will be a few extra water breaks tonight.
2: I expect there's going to be like the mandatory World Cup ones in the middle. We might have a couple of those, actually. Folks, coming up in a minute, we'll have some X's and O's, tell you a little more about last week's thrilling win. Eagles football, presented by Danville Toyota, returns in 1 minute.
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2: This will be the 36th meeting all-time between these two schools. GW leads the all-time series 23-12 as that margin. Eagles have had the edge recently, have won 9 of the last 13 meetings. Chris Moore, the head football coach for Amherst County, is in year 4, returned to his hometown a couple of years ago after 12 years of coaching in the collegiate ranks. Most recently, he was an assistant at VMI. Of course, our coach reached a big milestone last week, 111 victories for Nick Anderson, and that time ties him for Eddie Martin, second all-time for GW. And if you're tied with Eddie Martin in terms of a high school football mark, then you are getting close to royalty. Coach Martin was one of the best. Still miss that big guy, but he had some great teams here. And it's just indicative of the of some of the powerhouses Coach Anderson has assembled here in Danville.
3: That's right. And I saw that last week, and I thought, you know, if he'll stay here for six more seasons.
2: Yeah, if you do the math.
3: He will eclipse Alger.
2: Yeah.
3: And he's a young man, so he's got plenty of time to do that. So I am predicting that he will become the all-time winning coach here at GW in the next 6 to 7 years.
2: And if he keeps getting together teams like this with lines like this, that will happen quite quickly.
3: Exponentially.
2: One of the little things we talked about last week, and we'll let everybody know, we're Bradless tonight. Brad Fussell recovering from an illness this evening. We wish you the best, buddy, if you're tuning in. But last week we did not have our featured back, Stanford Neil Lipscomb, in the fourth quarter, and we needed a touchdown, and he's your touchdown guy. But we were able to go three, maybe four deep because, you know, Alex Brandon, 1,000-yard rusher last year, out with injury. Keyshawn Waller, tailback number three, he had some issues holding on to the football, so we go to tailback four, Dominic Neil Hairston, and all he does is run for a 46-yard touchdown that eventually turned out to be the game winner. That is some frighteningly good depth at running back, my partner.
3: We always seem to have really good talent at running back. I don't remember a running back room this deep because anybody can come in at any minute and they can create their own plays, and they're all fast. They're all just all fast. And let me tell you what, you let them get a step, they're gone.
2: And we've been able to two platoon a lot this year. We only have a couple of guys that are really full-time both ways, which for, you know, a Division IV school, you usually find four, five, six two-way full-timers. We've only got a couple. And even then, those guys are rotated out. We've been able to, again, in addition to the starting 22, the guys that are right behind them, we feel comfortable enough to put them in and spell the starters. And on a night as hot as this, that might make all the difference.
3: That is going to make a lot of difference. We have line depth. We have running back depth. And I think that depth is going to pay big dividends tonight. And last week, as hard of a game as that was, and as hot as that game was, that's going to pay big dividends tonight as well.
2: Yeah, we saw a little bit of just some tangible evidence of conditioning last week. Reidsville had about, you know, eight or nine guys go down with cramps. We had two or three. Again, it's two or three more than you want, but the idea is that if you can keep these guys hydrated during the week, keep the Doritos away. That's the number one culprit, that and potato chips.
3: And soda.
2: Yeah,
3: and soda.
2: Soda pop. Yeah, and so once you get to Friday night, that's the time. The GW Eagles, again, some of the conditioning drills that they've gone through, they paid off last week and presumably tonight. Coming up in a minute, we'll have the Nick Anderson Show here on CVIT Media Solutions coverage of GW football. 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We'll be back in 1 minute.
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2: Well,
13: Welcome back to Christopher Stadium, getting ready for week two of Eagle football. And the Nick Anderson Show finds us chatting with the Eagles head football coach. Coach, a week ago was just flat fun. That was good football, both sides of the ball. The GW Eagles and the Reedsville Rams, pretty much two evenly matched teams. Both scored three touchdowns, both within 20, 30 yards of each other. But as has been the case in the last couple of years in particular, these young Eagles just found a way. This time we sealed it with a penalty of all things, but whatever it takes. 20-19, congratulations. I know the kids were just thrilled.
14: Yeah, they were, and so was the coaching staff. Oh, yeah. I'm wondering how my post-game interview went. I don't know what I said, but, man, we were so excited. Excited for the kids. They wanted it real bad after the performance that we had down at Reedsville last year. It's been the talk of the offseason a lot. I like to have a real strong game at the beginning of the season to kind of get us focused and moving in the right direction, or getting a lot of questions answered like happened last year. It was a dog fight. There was a lot of physical football out there, and it was fun to watch.
13: And of course, some of the usual suspects stood out. Even though they only had 80 yards, Lipscomb out of the backfield was a good, steady presence. No turnovers that I recall. That's always super. But a couple of new names. Amari Word, our brand new Swiss Army knife. We used him in different ways last week, and he's more than just a tall guy. He's got special skills. This is a guy who can make those plays that 90% of your high school skill guys cannot.
14: Yeah, Amari is just a raw athlete. Yeah. He's still got a lot to learn, and we're taking our time with him. But when the ball's in his hands, he is extremely electric. So we're going to try to find a way to get it in his hands a little more.
13: Let's give a shout out to the punter, Caden Payne. That fourth down fake punt, just a straight roll to the right. He shows some wheels too, and got it out there. Needed seven, and he got like seven and 1 foot. I think it wasn't by much, but again, another option that lets you guys consider possibilities that a few years ago we simply didn't have.
14: Yeah, we're again fortunate in the kicking game this year. Yeah. We graduated a solid kicker in Cam last year. Here comes Caden, does it different ways, but is very effective. Caden's a really good soccer player and is extremely fast. He starts at slot receiver for us. Mm-hmm. We installed the rugby kick this year, and we're going to mess with it this year. And it's my first time doing it. We've worked a lot this offseason with Caden and practicing that and, getting him to decide when he can go and when he can't.
13: Yeah, they're making the right call. And if you decide it, you better get it, son. That's all we've ever said. Defense was stout last week. Up front, linebacking core, secondary. They popped a couple of long passes on us. But other than that, particularly on a play-to-play basis, and particularly that run defense, sans one drive, that was a pretty stout performance on that side of the ball.
14: I was pleased. We're very aggressive and we're fast to the football, which is a good thing, and everybody likes to see that, but that's also what burned us on those two long passes. They threw a screen and go on us on both of them, and our secondary jumped the screen and let somebody behind us. But other than those two plays, I felt like the secondary played really good. When you've got to face, the number two quarterback in the state of North Carolina, and he's already got a full ride. He's going at A&T. You got your hands full. They've got great receivers who are fast, and you got one that's going to Carolina. Mm-hmm. They had a tough task at hand, and I was definitely pleased with how they played.
13: Let's give a shout out for the conditioning. On a cramps basis, I think we won that big time. They had some of their elite guys cramp it up a lot last week, and even though you can come back in, you're never going to get back to 100%. We only had a couple, and that's not a small thing, particularly as we go tonight, where the heat index probably going to be close to triple digits at kickoff. That's not a small thing, but you emphasize it again. There's a reason we do these things. There's a reason we have these restrictions, because they matter.
14: Yeah, and we work them really hard too. Yeah. We work our guys extremely hard, so they're prepared to go into gains and exert a lot of energy for a long period of time. That's why we're so hard on them in the weight room. But, you know, we talk to them about hydration and eating the right food and getting enough sleep. Make sure you eat before you work out or before you, when you wake up in the morning. Our defense last week was chasing people all over the place. I mean, even our D-line, we only rushed three most of the night. So, they're chasing a lot, too. So, I thought our guys held up to the test of, you know, being in shape real well.
13: Coming up in a minute, we'll talk about tonight's opponent. Very familiar foe, the Amherst County Lancers. We bring you back for the Nick Anderson Show. 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

0: Coach, one of our perennial non-district opponents visits Christopher Stadium tonight, the Amherst County Lancers. They've given us some fits in the past. We've had the upper hand the past few years. This is a team that, well, they took it on the chin in week one, but it was against Charondo, and we know they're a pretty darn good football team. Matter of fact, one that's going to go up into Division V play beginning next year. So, you know, kind of great on a curve there. But when we look at the film on them, they run a lot of the same sets they have, some of the same sets we have. They like to spread it out. They like to try to get one-on-one matchups. And this looks like a pretty, last week's result notwithstanding, looks like a pretty stout team.
1: Yeah, they are. They're going to give us some problems defensively. Ward Botetourt's offensive coordinator has moved to Amherst. So they're running a lot of tight end sets. They've got multiple tight ends, unbalanced sets, just trying to get an advantage on an alignment standpoint and then run the same play. So our guys are really going to have to be smart on how they our defense lines up to their offense and understanding, you know, where their tight ends are and who's eligible, who's not eligible. We got a tough task on our hands on the defensive side for sure.
0: And even in high school ball, I mean, just something as simple as bringing in a second tight end or doing an unbalanced line. I remember one year they switched to an unbalanced line at half, and we just could not make the defensive adjustments, and they came back and knocked us off. That's been many years ago, but it does reflect this game is played between the ears too, and that's not an element you can overlook.
1: Yeah, but I think, you know, the thing that we got going for us in that department is, you know, the experience that we bring back. We've had, you know, a lot of these guys have started for a number of years on the defensive side. So our experience, we're going to have to really rely on tonight.
0: Last week was fun in part because of that crowd. That was, I mean, for the old heads like me, it was like, you know, years ago. Describe how the kids reacted to that, too, coming out and seeing pretty much every seat in the home stands occupied, most of the visitors occupied, maybe 400 visitors standing on the fence the other side. These guys feed off that like nothing else.
1: Yeah, it's so important that our, you know, fans come and support us. But, you know, atmosphere like last week is, you know, second to none. I mean, it just gets the guys so fired up, and, you know, it makes them play so much harder for their city. It's something I talked to them about in our pregame speech. I mean, I came out before the game. I usually come out about 2 hours or 2.5 hours before kickoff and kind of get by myself and walk around, and people are already out there tailgating in the parking lot, and I was like, geez, this is a first. But, you know, the kids, you know, really thrive on the community support, you know, the band and the cheerleaders, and, you know, everybody cheering for them when they do a good job. So it definitely makes them play hard, and we're excited to have them.
0: And I loved in the postgame interview you mentioned during halftime they were up in their emotions a little bit. That's going to happen. When you're playing a hard contact sport, 15, 16, 17-year-old guys are going to get worked up, and you got to dial them back just a little bit. But, again, that's where the coaches come in. That's where the senior leaders come in, too, because there's no better mentoring, especially for the underclassmen, than that wise senior that sits there and says, hey, we're going to be okay. Everything's fine.
1: Yeah, we needed a little bit of that in the locker room the other night. Some guys were, you know, upset, and even some coaches were upset. I mean, it is what it is. I mean, it's an intense game, and, you know, emotions fly high sometimes. But, you know, it's great that, you know, we've got some really good captains on our team this year and great senior leadership that, you know, can calm people down, bring them back to reality and say, let's just stick to the game plan. We're going to be just fine. We did the second half, and it showed.
0: Coach, good luck tonight. We'll be chatting with you at the end of the game, and just make sure the guys stay cool. It's 100 degrees today, so anyway, keep it cool, I guess.
1: Thank you, sir. Thanks for having me.
0: Eagles coach Nick Anderson coming up in a minute. We'll have the quick kicks, kickoff, and more. 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We're back in 1 minute.
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0: back at Christopher Stadium. I'll kind of keep it low-key because the national anthem is still going on downstairs. The ROTC standing at midfield with the colors of the Commonwealth of Virginia and the United States of America. And we're also seeing, based upon those flags, we have got a pretty strong wind coming in from out of the north. And yes, it is a warm wind. Feels like it's coming off of a fire. Again, you know, one of the hottest days of the year, 102, I think, was the official high this afternoon. It was 92 when we began the pregame show. And again, hydration is going to be an issue tonight for both teams. The Eagles, of course, last week, I think we demonstrated a little bit of training acumen by only suffering about two or three cramps last week, but that's going to be put to the test tonight. A couple of injury notes for the third week in a row. Number 9, Alex Brandon, one head of our two-headed running back attack will be out with an ankle injury. Number 70, Denerion Witcher, who has had some starts, and he's actually gotten a whole lot of playing time on the offensive line. He is unavailable tonight. Otherwise, though, we're 100%, but of course, one notable exception, number 2, Tristan Newby. Everybody saw the ankle injury last week. He is obviously not going to be playing probably the rest of the year, and I hated that, Clark. It's a thing. It's a contact sport. It's going to happen. He just landed awkwardly on his ankle, but that kid was more than just a good football player. He's a fantastic student and really the quarterback of that secondary last year, even as a junior. And this year again, he was leading the charge. Last couple of weeks, but. That's part of the game, unfortunately.
1: And like the Bo Jackson injury, which I know they're not the same injuries, just didn't look like it was going to be that serious. And then all of a sudden, he was down, and he was down, and then they were calling the rescue squad out.
0: They were doing that immediately, so they knew quickly this was...
1: It wasn't a real hard hit contact thing.
0: He just jumped up and came down wrong, yeah.
1: Yep.
0: He was going for an interception, and he came down awkwardly on his right foot, and he's got a scooter now. See, he was actually going around the track about 30 miles an hour on the scooter.
1: I wonder if we could get a hole big enough to let him ride that scooter through the hole. And
0: I mean, he was booking on that scooter around the track here.
1: Yeah, you don't want to get in front of that scooter.
0: I wouldn't. A couple of notes. We'll give a couple of sponsor shout-outs here. Again, welcome to the Terry Blankley State Farm agent in Danville. And, of course, State Farm is the calling card with Terry Blankley, but he has relationships with some other top insurance companies that gives him the advantage of being able to tailor coverage that fits your unique needs, home, auto, etc. Give Terry Blankley a call. The number to call for Terry Blankley is 836-8380. If you want to stop by, they are in that handsome house right next to Bubba's. So you've got Reuben's there, Bubba's, then you've got that beautiful colonial architecture, which is the home of State Farm agent Terry Blankley.
1: Just a quick note, Chuck. Tunstall has jumped out to a 7-0 lead already.
0: That's right. We've got some partials here.
1: We've got some partials, yeah.
0: Yeah, we pushed our starting kickoff time about 30 minutes back tonight. Try to have as little of the game as possible in the sunlight.
1: And Magna Vista over Martinsville is up 14-0.
0: Yeah, that didn't take long. Magna Vista is Magna Vista. I mean, again, they're just like GW. And until somebody else in the Piedmont steps up, it's GW Magna Vista every year. I mean,
1: until one of us ends up in the Seminole.
0: Well, that's true, too. We'll figure out what the future looks like there. One note from that, LCA, Lynchburg Liberty Christian Academy, not Lynchburg, used to be, had been assigned next year to begin competing in Division 2 or Region 2, not Region 2, but Division 2, and they appealed, and they had their appeal upheld. They will still be a D3 school, so they're going to be potential playoff opponents for the Eagles beginning next year.
1: They are one of the few that actually did have their appeal granted. So the others were trying to play down, and they didn't get that.
0: Patrick Henry wanted to remain D5, and the VHSL said, "Nah, your numbers are D6." So, and again, that's mostly for the Patriots. That's mostly a playoff issue. There are no local D6 schools, so if they're in the playoffs, they are going to be playing someone from at least 3 hours away. Now, if they're home, no problem, right?
1: Right.
0: On the road, that's a problem.
1: You'll be playing somebody probably out of Richmond.
0: Captains are lined up at midfield for coin toss. That's Octavian Covington, number 7, Naz Wilson, number 11, Dominic Neil Hairston, number 53, Jahuri Nicholson. Captain Ree for Amherst County, led by their starting quarterback, number 1, Jaheim Jones. This is a long coin toss here. It looks like he is explaining the rules of Keno to them. I mean, or craps, which I've had somebody try to explain how craps is played to me, and I still do not understand. I know you roll 2 dice, and a lot of things can happen.
1: Go over to the casino and
0: sometimes
1: and
0: it's
1: just
0: good.
1: Observe.
0: Yeah, just... Oh, they would hate for me to go over there and not spend any money. 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
0: Getting ready for the opening kickoff here. The Eagles will receive the kickoff and will be driving towards the river end of J.T. Christopher Stadium. Back deep, center deep, was a guy who was a revelation last week. Amari Word, first-year senior for the GW Eagles, touched the ball 3 times and scored points twice. He had a touchdown run on a 4th down and goal play from the 5. And, of course, he ran in a 2-point conversion. And, boy, just finding another elite playmaker just off the bat. Amari Word, fantastic debut for the GW Eagles last week.
1: And the rich just got richer last week.
0: Oh, man. Having another reliable playmaker like that, that's super. He's going to be flanked on either side by E.J. Linder and Caden Payne. Center deep, of course, is Amari Word. Brady 5, George Rose, the kickoff specialist for the Lancers, has it teed up on his own 40-yard line.
1: What are the chances there's a Rose playing for Amherst?
0: 1-1. That and Sandage. And, yes, there are 2 Sandages on their roster, too. Well, short step up here. It's going to be a knuckleball picked up by Caden Payne about the 13-yard line on the right side. Tries to cut to the middle, breaks left tackle, past the 30, rolls the pile forward to about the 33-yard line. And that's where the Eagles will take wing, 1st and 10 at Christopher Stadium, trying to put last week's fun and hijinks behind them as they take on a talented Amherst County Lancers squad. Again, Amherst took it on the chin in week 1, dropping a decision 45-17 to an excellent Sharando team. And, of course, we know all about Sharando. We played them in the second round of the playoffs last year.
1: And we won.
0: As I recall, yes.
1: I do.
0: I do remember that well. We'll start off with Covington at quarterback and the fat man, Stanford Neil Lipscomb, as the tailback. Eagles will put 3 wideouts to the left, 1 to the right. Straight drop back by Ock. He's going to throw it short. It's a screen pass picked up right-hand side. Completion, Dalion Johnson with a fantastic little curl-in pattern. He'll get upfield for first down yardage and more. Good job.
1: That was a fantastic first play. Give Ock something that he can throw. Give them something they're not expecting. Get that completion and get some yards after. Excellent play call.
0: 18 yards on the first down play, and the Eagles will move the chains just onto the Lancer side of midfield at the Amherst County 49-yard line. Same formation. We'll put a sniffer in on the left side. Rolling to his left this time, Azak against his body, throws it short, it's complete. Here comes Amari Word, first down yardage and more, stiff arm down at the 25. We talked about Amari Word just a minute ago. There's a reason, folks, he is good. That's about a 24, 25 yard pickup.
1: That was fantastic. They got Ock rolling out to alleviate any pressure, and there are two guys out there just wide slam open.
0: We kind of flooded a zone that time and took advantage of it, threw it short. So we'll run a stack formation this time with three big ones just to the left of the offensive line. Fat man gets his first carry. Not an awful lot, but he'll get good second effort, and he'll actually get a halfway decent gain out of it from the 25 to the 21. We'll give Lipscomb 4 yards on first down.
1: Yeah, when he went into the pile, it looked like he was going to get nothing, but the offensive lineman kept driving, and he kept driving, and that turned into a four-yard gain that looked like it was going to be a no-yard gain.
0: Hey, the kid is just like the Tasmanian devil. I mean, just what a competitor. Same formation, trips to the left. Again, that's a little stack formation. Three tight end wideout types. It includes Josiah Saunders, Tyree Murphy, and Amari Word. Another handoff to Lipscomb. Breaks a tackle at the line. Still on his feet to the 15. Left-hand side. First down and more. Tackled inside the 10-yard line. Down to about the 9. 12 yards for the Fat Man, and the Eagles have a first and goal.
1: He just keeps going. I mean, it looks like everybody's got a shot at his legs, but look at the I'm looking at the replay. Look at the offensive line. They're just moving
0: shoving.
1: People down the field.
0: They are just moving tonnage, ain't they?
1: And the defensive player that tried to tackle him took the worst of that. Collision.
0: First and goal from the 9. We'll move the stack to the offensive right this time. Ahmad Glass, Cheney, and Murphy, I believe, setting up the scrum. Quick pass over the middle. Incomplete. Good coverage by Amherst County trying to find DeLeon Johnson on a quick curl in. Pass was actually thrown pretty good. I think there was a great effort by the defensive back to get a shoulder pad into Johnson right when the ball got there. And it's incomplete. It'll be second down and goal from the 9.
1: Yeah, that's exactly what happened. I just watched it on the replay, and that's exactly what happened, Chuck. He got a shoulder pad onto the ball.
0: Good timing. So we'll keep the same formation this time, and we are going to get a free 5. Did he go off? No. I thought we had drawn him off sides, but he apparently got back in time. So play clock continues. Option left. Pitch it to Lipscomb. Boy, he's got a lot of people in front of him. Does a great job getting to the 5-yard line. He stayed on his feet and got in for the end zone. B-plus effort will not bring him down. You better bring your A-game. That's our Tasmanian Devil, Stanford Deal Lipscomb. From 9 yards out, the Eagles are up early.
1: Amherst had that perfectly defended, and they had two defenders to meet him, and then he spun inside, and the offensive line kept pushing to give him the opportunity.
0: They played that perfectly.
1: Score. Yes.
0: I mean, they played it absolutely perfectly, and there he goes.
1: All right, what are we doing here?
0: Here we go. Amari Word from the swinging gate formation. Now looks like we might go back to regular because Caden Payne is in there, presumably for the extra point. So we showed him the swinging gate to start just to see, but now Caden Payne's going to try a place kick, low snap, and it's going to be a scramble drill, and we ain't going to get it. Yeah. Get dropped behind the line of scrimmage. That's about the only bad thing that's happened since the start of this game. GW with a super drive downfield, 6-0 Eagles lead. GW football presented by Danville Toyota. We're back in 1 minute.
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0: Six plays, 67 yards. Touchdown for GW. Conversion is no good, and they will take a 6-0 lead, 9:51. Only a couple of minutes having elapsed from the clock here. Very efficient drive by the Eagles. And now Caden Payne will kick it off to Amherst deep receiver, standing on about their own three. This is a good deep kick. It's going to be picked up at the 1 yard line, about as far back as you can get without a touchback. Eagles team is there. He'll get it out past the 20 yard line. 21. Ball squirts free, but I think they're going to say the play had long since been called dead, and it will remain Amherst County football at their 20.
1: It's just so much speed on our special teams.
0: Well, and they got down there in a hurry, didn't they?
1: They stayed disciplined, and everybody stayed in their lane and didn't let anybody get away. That's just great coaching there.
0: Jaheim Jones, the quarterback, wears number one. They'll actually have it at the 22. It'll be the Lancers' first possession of the night. Early 6-0 Eagle lead here at Christopher Stadium. He's got a big old fullback, number 22, Daniel, in there. He is a hoss boy.
1: I thought he was lining up at quarterback. I was going to say, that's just going to be quarterback sneak all the way.
0: Jones sets him down. Sniffer, wide out. He's going to throw it right-hand side. That's Roberts right there, but he's going to be met by a welcoming committee right quickly. Number 18, J.T. Anderson, and number 11, Dominic Neal Hairston, right on top of it. Completed pass, but it will lose about a yard, maybe two.
1: Perfectly defended. I mean, they just
0: could not have done that much better.
1: No.
0: I'll say he loses only a yard on that play, so that sets up second down and 11. Number 12, Jackson, the receiver on the last play. This time he'll put Daniel in mini motion again. Put Jackson in motion. Jackson gets another pass. This one to the defensive right-hand side. The Linder misses one tackle, and they'll get him out of bounds after a moderate gain, about 5 or 6 yards. Torian White ended up making the stop, but it'll be third down situation for the Lancers, and their first two plays have been strikingly similar. Just a couple of quick passes and see what you can get.
1: You know, that situation, they looked like they were going to be behind the line of scrimmage, but
0: it was a good second effort there.
1: They were able to fight a little bit and get some positive yardage.
0: So we got third down about five, maybe a long four. Empty backfield this time, and number five is going to take the snap. Sort of a wildcat, polecat formation. Five will keep it. Left-hand side turns the corner. He's got I don't think he got anything.
1: I think he's short.
0: I think he's a little short.
2: Flag.
0: And we'll see what the flag is all about. And, yeah, there is a flag on the very, very far side of the field, which certainly suggests a hold. I mean, he only picked up 2 yards on the play, so you're looking at a fourth and two, fourth and three. I'm tempted to decline the hold if it's against them.
1: Against GW.
0: It's against GW. Okay, well.
1: Of course. Because he did not get the first down, it's against GW.
0: Whatever. All right. Number five, Hall, is the polecat quarterback there out of the direct snap, and penalty yards against the Eagles, and it will give Amherst their initial first down of the night at their own 45-yard line. Put Jones back in as the single-set quarterback. Their roster that I printed up is entirely too small. I can barely read it. Just saying.
1: Well, Chuck, you got to print in something bigger than 4.5.
0: Big drop back by Jones, and he is flushed out of the pocket immediately, and he is going to be met right rudely about 5 yards behind the line of scrimmage. Torian White with the stick, as Jones just said, nah, we'll live to fight. Now, there's a flag on the far side of the field, too, so we'll see what that's all about.
1: Well, the defensive line they just all did a jailbreak.
0: False start against Amherst. Hopefully that'll be something we can decline, because I'll take the 5 yard loss.
1: Right, that's what you want.
0: And that is going to be declined. Okay. So Torian will get credit for the sack, and it'll be a 5 yard loss. And we're looking at a second down and 15 now for the Lancers.
1: As we go through this game, it'll really be interesting to see if they can, in any way, what they can do to contain that jailbreak. Because when our defense decides to do a jailbreak with those backers coming up.
0: Yeah, we're taking some chances there.
1: It's just, wow.
0: Yeah, we're shooting some gaps on defense, and it's been disruptive so far. Back about 5 yards, second down and 15. They'll put a sniffer in motion. Now a wide receiver in half motion. Straight drop back from Jones. He's looking deep. He's got a receiver. He is going to overthrow him incomplete. Little bit of contact and a flag. Oh, come on. There was not that much contact. There was not a lot of contact between Waller and the wide receiver. Certainly not enough to impact the play, but because...
1: Oh, which official threw the flag?
0: Aye, aye, aye. Whatever you do, don't play. I'm going to watch a replay. Maybe he saw something I didn't see live.
1: Nope.
0: No, that was uncatchable. That was 5 yards beyond him. Dead gummit. Again, you just get the feeling that all they have to do is throw deep. You know, they'll catch one and four, and the other three will be pass interference. Just get tired of that. All right, it'll be another first down for Amherst. Both of them, they have attained via the penalty route. New line of scrimmage, the Eagle 45-yard line.
1: I sometimes feel bad for the kids because it's like they're doing what they're trained to do, and they hit anybody or they properly defend, and they're going to get a penalty.
0: Jones now a wide receiver. He's in motion. Number five will take another quick handoff. The Eagles overshot the gap a little bit. They'll hold him to about a 2-yard pickup there. But we sent a linebacker on a wide blitz that time. Unfortunately, the play went to the inside. Still, only 2 yards on the pickup there. It'll be second down about 8.
1: Yeah, but our guys are so athletic, they can recover very quickly.
0: Yeah, they came right back in a hurry very quickly there. Every play has been from the far hash mark. Come on, guys. I can't see that well. Come on.
1: Uh-oh. You're getting like Dan Newell.
0: I am. Run it to my side. I want to see what's going on here. Second down and 8 from the Eagle 43-yard line. Empty backfield now after the motion. Jones back to pass. Pump fakes Watts. He's got a little room to the outside. He'll get ahead. Shy of a first down by a couple of yards, but he got what he could. Got about 5 yards out of the play, and he'll set up a third down and reasonable for the Lancers.
1: Uh-oh, we got an Eagle that...
0: A little slow getting up on the play.
1: It looks more like maybe an ankle.

0: very unique in this business. But otherwise, give them a call, 434-300-ROOF. And we're going to be talking again with James Sylvie here at the break. One more shout-out also for RPJ Cleaning. Go and look them up on Facebook. You will be amazed at some of the before and after pictures. Mark and Jeff Dill and his business can do jobs big and small. 441-0937 for baked blessings.
1: That sure looked like an ankle, Chuck. I don't like to speculate like that. But
0: well, that's exactly what it was. I mean, he was favoring his ankle as he was helped off the field, so... It'll be third down, about 2 yards for Amherst. Got to get it to the Eagle 35. They're at the 37. Polecat formation. Here's Daniels, that big one, and he's going to get the yards in this. The Eagles will eventually get him down, but not before he picks up about 4 or 5 yards and a well-earned first down.
1: That was...
0: And I've got to turn this on to see.
1: That was one of those things where he just starts barreling through there and barely needs any help from his line.
0: Jameson Daniel is the big guy, and we don't have weights on the Amherst roster. 230 maybe, 240. That's 6-footer. And he's going to be the point man again out of this. Amherst doing some power football and getting the beneficiary of some GW penalties. Daniel this time takes it to the opposite side, breaks a tackle, gets more yards. He's going to have enough for a first down. That's just pure power, just shy of a first down, they'll say.
1: That's right.
0: 9-yard pickup, but Amherst now has found something that's working.
1: Yep, that's, like you said, it's just, they're just lining up and trying to get a body on a body and then letting that guy take off. He's pretty athletic.
0: Yeah, going to say
1: he
0: showed a little stutter step there to get some yards last time. Same formation, this Polecat with a big 230-pound Daniels at the point. He'll keep it again. Same play. Eagles this time will swarm him big time. Torian White came in and took the ankles out, and that was all she wrote. He actually did not get a first down. It's third down about a yard here.
1: Yeah, they went low on him, and he never got an opportunity to get a step.
0: We'll see.
1: But I think they're in four-down territory with this offense.
0: No doubt. Eagles lead 6-0, but this has been a very good answer drive by Amherst. They've had 3 first downs on this drive, 2 via the penalty route, and they are looking for their 4th here. It's third down and about a yard, but they will go back to a shotgun formation. 2 tight ends, 3 tight ends actually out of this set. Jones again, the quarterback, sets him down. He's going to keep it himself, get to the outside.
1: He's fumbled the ball.
0: He fumbled and he recovered about a yard shy of the line of the first down marker.
1: And we've
0: got a player down. Diggs is down. Boy, I hate to see that. I mean, the kid this is his first game of the year. You got to be kidding me. Come on. Injuries, stop it.
1: Yeah.
0: That's 2 defensive linemen we've lost on this drive. And, they just got.
1: We ain't got but so many.
0: I mean,
1: got a lot, but we don't have but so many.
0: We do have a limit. He grabbed his leg there immediately after the play. And, boy, you just hope it's nothing bad. But, I mean, we've already lost Jones with an ankle. Now Diggs, a 280-pounder first-year senior, getting his first playing time of the year. And on the first series of downs that he plays at defensive tackle.
1: It looks like an ankle, too. They're working on his ankle.
0: Man, almighty. That's a lot of attrition for the first drive. Coverage tonight brought to you in part by Danville Sheriff Mike Mondel, he of the perfect jail accreditation rating. They always get accredited every year, but on a few occasions, and this past year was one of them, they were absolutely perfect. Guys whose entire careers are coming to inspect jails and finding something wrong could find nothing wrong here in Danville. So hats off to the crew and headed, of course, by Danville Sheriff Mike Mondel.
1: They were getting ready to lift him up, and I couldn't tell if he needed to go back down. They might need to get some of those buffet busters from the offensive line to come out there and help them get him up.
0: He's a big boy, 280 pounds. And like I said, I mean, he just, standard transfer issues, paperwork, yada, yada, yada. He just became eligible this week, and on his first set of downs, he gets dinged up. And you just go, man, what else now?
1: Kind of feel snake-bitten.
0: Yeah, because that's 2 linemen and with obviously very significant injuries here on the first drive of the game.
1: Pretty much back-to-back plays.
0: Coverage tonight brought to you by the Hughes Center, 96-unit residential treatment center for young people on the autism spectrum, just north of Danville, the former Hughes home property, of course. And in addition to all the handsome old buildings, they've got a brand

0: new state-of-the-art facility sitting there right next to it. And our own Brad Fussell, of course, can explain it a whole lot better than I can. But the Hughes Center is doing the Lord's work north of Danville. 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Also send a shout-out tonight to Clark's favorite, Baked Blessings. The number, number to keep on your speed dial is 489-8993. Not only for delicious baked goods, you assume that. Baked Blessings, yeah, good baked goods. But the kick is Karen can make them to meet any dietary restriction.
1: Or no dietary restrictions.
0: Which is my favorite. I mean, gluten-free, lactose intolerant, keto diet, et cetera, et cetera. Vegan, yeah. She can make baked goods that make any of those requirements. Again, the number 489-8993. That is very much a left ankle, and Paul Diggs, on just like the fifth play of his senior year, is going to be helped off the field, and that's two starting defensive linemen that GW is now shying. In addition to having lost our starting free safety last week, and having a 1,000-yard rusher still on the shelf, this is starting to get rough here.
1: Yeah, we only have so many players.
0: Meantime, fourth down, about a yard to go for Amherst County. They fumbled but recovered last time. It is from the Eagle 23-yard line. They'll line up in a shotgun with Jones directing traffic.
1: There we go.
0: Their wide receiver moved a little early. Actually, their slot guy.
1: Really early.
0: He took three steps upfield and get. Oh, we weren't going on two. We were going on three. Okay.
1: No, I think that one
0: offside.
1: Was.
0: Oh, they're saying GW moved and threw him off. Come on, guys. Okay, I'm going to watch a replay here.
1: Me too.
0: Just getting sick of this. What's going on?
1: It's like they
0: it was both of them.
1: Even.
0: Both of them moved at the same time, and of course they penalize us.
1: All right.
0: The third first down by a penalty out of four on this drive. Empty backfields. Jones, quarterback, is by himself. Eagles defense got to suck it. Now we got movement here, and I don't know what's going on. I mean, this is just
1: that's offsides on GW safety because he's moving back and forth
0: because he thought about it. All right, long discussion from the refs here. Sideline warning. Da da da da da. Just shut up, refs. I don't like you already.
1: Are they from Lynchburg?
0: Every flag against us and everything else going. Dislike these guys already. And the sideline is one of those things you can call that anytime, almost against anybody. You're just trying to.
1: There are referees who understand their role, and then there are referees who want to insert themselves in the game and become the game. These guys, unfortunately, are the latter.
0: It most certainly seem to be. We have talked more about officials in this first round than we have players. First and 10, Amherst at the Eagle 18-yard line. Again, empty formation. Jones rolling against his body. Now he's going to get knocked down. No, he stayed on his feet somehow. He's going to get to the outside. Jones is elusive. 10, 5, and a touchdown, and that was all Jaheim Jones. That was 100% that quarterback. He was knocked back at the line of scrimmage. Should have been knocked down twice, and he moved it to the right-hand side, and that is a purely individual effort touchdown, and the Amherst County Lancers have come to play tonight, folks.
1: I disagree. Three first down penalties. All of their yardage on that was from penalties, ticky-tack penalties. So I'm not going to give him credit for that.
0: I'll give him credit for that 18-yard run. He didn't get any help at all on that. Now, Rose will come on for the extra point. And, of course, the Eagles missed their conversion. So this is big early on here. Jones, the quarterback, is the holder. Keep that in mind. That was a spectacular run. It was the only way you can put it. I mean, he broke contain and got us. Snap down, kick on the way, it's up, it's good, and the Amherst County Lancers with a healthy assist from those in the stripes get a touchdown, but it was a spectacular touchdown run. 7-6 Amherst County leads. Eagle football presented by Danville Toyota, back in a minute.
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0: Temperature here in the press box is getting higher than it is outside. Just getting a little tired of this. It seems like every week we're cited for 8 penalties to the opponents, 1 or 0. And getting that vibe again tonight. But again, that was a spectacular run at the very end by Jones, and it's a 7-6 Amherst County lead. 2:53 left in the first quarter here at Christopher Stadium.
11: And they took the air out of the ball. I mean, they ate up a lot of clock.
0: Payne will pick up the kickoff at his 15. He'll break one tackle there. Gets ahead to the 20. Solid return working. Cuts back inside. He'll get it just beyond the 30-yard line. Caden Payne showing a step there on the kick return, and the Eagles will have a decent field position to start their second drive. That was a 7-minute long drive by the Lancers.
1: We can't let that continue.
0: No, sir. We got to get the ball back. And of course, it's kind of hard to do, and every official throws a third down flag on you for never mind.
1: I'm getting sick of it.
0: We're not that much more guilty than the other team is every week. Mari Word will be a slot receiver this time out of this formation. And a quarterback. First down snap from the Lancer 31. He'll give it to the tailback. And boy, that time they were all over it. They shot gaps that time. And they just absolutely made sure that Keshawn Waller had no room to breathe. They took a chance that time. And now the Eagles are reeling. We need to get our head out of our nether regions here. We are not playing smart football right now.
1: No, we are not playing like we played last week, that's for sure.
0: Got an injured Lancer on the field. We'll let you know our coverage tonight, brought to you in part by James Buckner for Danville City Council. The city's vice mayor for the last 2 years wants your vote on November. Well, it didn't have to be on November. Again, half the people today vote early. So anytime you vote.
1: No later than.
0: That'll be the last day they take your vote, and you got to go to the poll that day. But James Buckner, again, very civic-minded. I mean, he is sort of the driving force behind the creation of the food truck rodeos, behind the naming of Patriot Way, that portion of Memorial Drive. And, again, a guy who is literally invested in the future in Danville in terms of being a local realtor. But, again, on council, prudent experience leadership, that is James Buckner.
1: Ooh, just an in-game score. Still in the second quarter, Magna Vista leads Martinsville 34-0.
0: I like their chances. Yep. Yeah, it's going to be GW Magna Vista unless somebody else steps up this year. And time's a-wasting already. Two wideouts to the right, one to the left this time. Waller, the tailback, along with Ock. Straight drop back by Ock. Those it short complete to DeLeon Johnson. Breaks a tackle to the 30-yard line. Good second effort to the 35. And here he goes. Right-hand side to the 40. Cuts it back in. And DeLeon Johnson makes some magic happen. Little short pass. He turns into a long gain of about 20 yards at a first down for the Eagles.
1: Fantastic play, but I'm looking for the flag. I just kept knowing there's going to be a
0: flag
1: somewhere.
0: You always do that, don't you?
1: I mean, well, can you blame him?
0: No. Not the way things have gone. He'll get about 19 yards officially on that, and 36 yards on two catches so far tonight for DeLeon Johnson, first-year senior. Moving out to the Eagle 46-yard line. Maybe we'll get a little offensive momentum out of that. Box going to roll to his right this time. Throws against his body downfield. Looking for Johnson, incomplete. Just in and out of his fingertips. Oh, that wasn't a bad ball at all. That was going to be a hard one to bring in. That was a low percentage pass. Johnson did a good job of screwing up his body and maximizing his jump there to get the apex right at the right time. But it was just off his fingertips, incomplete.
1: Yeah, that was one of those things just a little bit lower, and that's a big gainer.
0: 15, Ty Turner coming in now for GW.